0: This is Akashvani, the news read by Nina Rakel. Defense Minister Rajnath Singh has emphasized that India must make geostrategic thinking and contingency planning as integral parts of its preparedness amidst challenges arising from evolving technology, unpredictability and geographical proximity. Addressing the Indian Navy Commanders Conference in New Delhi, Mr. Singh said that the country's goal is clear that preparedness must reach the crisis point before the crisis itself reaches the doorstep. More from our correspondent.
1: The minister underlined that the ongoing operation Urja Suraksha has once again demonstrated the Indian Navy's professionalism and operational readiness to protect the country's energy supply lines and national interest. He added that India stands firm as the first responder, preferred security partner, and as a symbol of trust and reliability in the Indian Ocean region, strengthening the country's vision of Mahasagar. The defense minister noted that the presence of Indian warships in South China Sea, Mediterranean, Atlantic Ocean demonstrates the country's blue water force capability. He also commended the Indian Navy for maintaining a high level of combat readiness, noting that it is acting as a strategic anchor in realizing India's resolve of becoming a developed nation by 2047. With Priya Mondal, Netika Gupta, Akashvani News, Delhi.
0: Agriculture and Farmers Welfare Minister Shivraj Singh Chauhan has said the government is working on a multidimensional strategy to ensure that farmers receive fair and remunerative prices for their produce. The strategy includes strengthening post-harvest management, scientific warehousing and marketing systems. Addressing the second day of National Agriculture Conference, Rabi Campaign 2026 in New Delhi, Mr. Chauhan assured 100% government procurement of Tuar, Urad and Masoor at minimum support price.
2: It is our collective responsibility to ensure that farmers get a fair price for their produce. We need to connect farmers with the market through both systems, with MSP and without MSP. It has been decided that the government will purchase 100% of Tuar, Masoor and Urad.

0: However, whether it is a kharif or a ravi crop, the procurement arrangement should be made properly in advance so that farmers receive payment within 48 hours.
1: The Election Commission has organized special enrollment camps at colleges and universities of Delhi with the objective of maximizing the enrollment of young electors. A large number of students visited the camps yesterday to seek information on the Special Intensive Revision or SIR and to obtain or submit electoral forms. The camps will continue today as well. The EC said that block level officers or BLOs present at these camps are guiding the students to fill their forms, collect the filled in forms, and also resolve queries related to SIR. Another round of camps will be organized on 7th and 8th of next month. The poll body requested all young electors to avail this opportunity for enrollment of their names in electoral rolls and participate in the democratic process. Special camps will also be held at all polling stations locations on 4th and 11th of next month for enrollment of all categories of electors. The commission said that new applicants attaining the age of 18 years on or before 1st October this year should apply in Form 6 for inclusion of their names in the electoral roll. EC noted that as of now, more than 4 lakh hearings have been conducted in Delhi. In Jammu and Kashmir, a top Lashkar-e-Taiba terrorist was killed in an encounter with security forces in Budgam district yesterday evening. The terrorist was identified as Fauzi Musa, a top Lashkar-e-Taiba commander. In a social media post, the Indian Army's Chinar Corps said the operation was carried out jointly by the Army Police and the Central Reserve Police Force CRPF in Korag near Yusmarg in Badgam. In men's cricket, India will face the West Indies at Barsapara Cricket Stadium in Guwahati today in the second ODI of the three-game series. The match will begin at 2 p.m. Indian Standard Time. And that is the end of this news bulletin.

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2: 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The headlines. Indian Navy to induct record 18 warships in 2026, marking largest single-year force expansion in its history. Most wanted Lashkar-e-Tayyaba terrorist killed in encounter with security forces in Budgam district of Jammu and Kashmir. IMD forecast heavy rain in interior Karnataka, Tamil Nadu, Keralam and northeastern states today. India reaffirms its commitment to achieve nuclear weapons-free world and complete elimination of nuclear weapons. Commerce and Industry Minister Piyush Goyal to participate in G20 Trade Ministers meeting in Wisconsin, US today. Indian women's compound archery team bags gold medal at Asian Games in Japan. And in men's cricket, second ODI between India and West Indies to be played in Guwahati this afternoon. And now the news in detail. Defence Minister Rajnath Singh has described 2026 as a historic year for the Indian Navy, with plans for the induction or commissioning of 18 warships during the year. Addressing the second edition of the Indian Navy's Biannual Commanders Conference 2026 in New Delhi, Mr. Singh said that the developments reflected the growing maturity of India's domestic naval shipbuilding ecosystem, underlining the Navy's efforts towards achieving self-reliance in the defence sector. The Defence Minister emphasized that the Indian Navy's warship production ecosystem is now meeting global benchmarks. He said the warships commissioned recently contain over 75% indigenous content. The minister called for a significant upgrade of India's maritime surveillance architecture, recognizing the importance of existing systems. He added that the growing volume and complexity of maritime traffic require enhanced analytical capabilities. Highlighting the government's commitment to the modernization of the Navy under the leadership of Prime Minister Narendra Modi, Mr. Singh stated that the Indian Navy serves as a strategic anchor in the vision of Viksit Bharat 2047. The Election Commission has organized special enrollment camps at colleges and universities of Delhi with the objective of maximizing the enrollment of young electors. A large number of students visited the camps yesterday to seek information on the Special Intensive Revision or SIR and to obtain or submit electoral forms. The camps will continue today as well. The EC said that block-level officers or BLOs present at these camps are guiding the students to fill their forms, collect the filled-in forms and also resolve queries related to SIR. Another round of camps will be organized on 7th and 8th of next month. The poll body requested all young electors to avail this opportunity for enrollment of their names in electoral rolls and participate in the democratic process. More from our correspondent.
3: Special camps will also be held at all polling station locations on 4th and 11th of next month for enrollment of all categories of electors. The Commission said that new applicants attaining the age of 18 years on or before 1st October this year should apply in Form 6 for inclusion of their names in the electoral roll. EC noted that as of now, more than 4 lakh hearings have been conducted in Delhi. The Election Commission also said that electors who have received notices for unmapped or logical

0: discrepancies will be assisted by BLOs who will visit their homes to collect documents. EC has revised the schedule for the ongoing special intensive revision of electoral rolls in Delhi. The period for filing claims and objections will continue till 30th of next month, while the final electoral roll will be published on 4th December this year. Akshit Vaidyan, Akashwani News, Delhi.
1: In Jammu and Kashmir, a top Lashkar-e-Taiyaba terrorist was killed in an encounter with security forces in Budgam district yesterday evening. The terrorist was identified as Fauzi Musa, a top Lashkar-e-Taiyaba commander. In a social media post, the Indian Army's Chinar Corps said the operation was carried out jointly by the Army, Police and the Central Reserve Police Force in Korag near Yusmark in Budgam. Musa, who was wanted for his involvement in several attacks in Jammu and Kashmir, he escaped an encounter in the Yusmark Hills on September 5th, in which his close aide Yasir was killed. Lieutenant Governor of Ladakh V.K. Saxena flagged off first commercial air cargo consignment of lilium flowers grown in the Union Territory yesterday. Addressing the media, Mr. Saxena informed that the commercial cargo marks the beginning of a new chapter in Ladakh's agricultural history. Mr. Saxena said the horticulture floriculture project was started as a pilot and the crop has bloomed successfully with excellent quality due to Ladakh's favorable climate and temperature. Home Minister Amit Shah is visiting Punjab today to flag in Nasha Mukt Punjab Yatras in Jalandhar. The Home Minister will also be attending a gathering on the occasion. The Yatras, which were launched by BJP President Nitin Naveen on 18th of this month from Pathankot, have covered a distance of 4,000 kilometres in all the 117 assembly constituencies in 13 days. The objective of Yatras was to transform the fight against drugs in Punjab into a people's movement. These yatras focused on three major challenges Punjab is currently facing, including rising drug abuse, deteriorating law and order, and corruption at all levels of governance. The India Meteorological Department, IMD, has forecast heavy rainfall conditions over interior Karnataka, Kerala, Mahi, Karaikal and northeastern states today. According to the IMD, thunderstorms accompanied with lightning and gusty winds over Rayalaseema, Tamil Nadu, Puducherry and Karaikal during the next 3 to 4 days. Similar weather conditions are also expected over coastal Andhra Pradesh, interior Karnataka and Odisha during the same period. Weather Department has also predicted thunderstorms accompanied with lightning conditions over Assam, Meghalaya, Kerala, Mahi, Madhya Pradesh, Marathwada and Tripura for today. This is Akashwani giving you the news.
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1: Prime Minister Narendra Modi is completing 25 years in public service, a journey defined by the mantra of Jan Seva Se Desh Seva and the relentless commitment that continues today. Guided by this vision for Seva and Sushasan, the government has been ceaselessly working towards achieving the goal of a Viksit Bharat by 2047. Through inclusive development and social empowerment, this dedication is transforming lives. Today, in this special series, we bring you an instance of how this vision has been translated into action through water reforms.
3: For decades, Gujarat lived under the shadow of persistent drought and acute water crisis. Shifting the paradigm from crisis management to systematic creation, Narendra Modi, as the Chief Minister of Gujarat, initiated a comprehensive water strategy. Strategic interbasin water transfers, check dams and massive canal networks were deployed to make Gujarat water secure. Flagship projects like Sujalam Suflam redirected the surplus flood waters through over 300 kilometers of canals across northern Gujarat, while the Sauni Yojana channel Narmada waters to drought-prone reservoirs in Saurashtra, unlocking over 10 lakh acres of irrigation potential. Reflecting on this transformative journey from water scarcity to water security, Prime Minister Narendra Modi said,
4: "Do dhai dasak pehle tak Saurashtra ke kya halat the, ye hum sabko yaad hai. 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

0: received an abundant supply of water, which has helped us increase the production of crops such as peanuts and cotton. For this, we sincerely thank the Gujarat government and the central government for their support.
1: Aparna Khunt, Akashvani News, Ahmedabad.
2: India has reaffirmed its commitment to the goal of a nuclear weapons-free world and complete elimination of nuclear weapons. Secretary West in the Ministry of External Affairs, C.B. George, delivered India's statement at the high-level plenary meeting to commemorate the International Day for the Total Elimination of Nuclear Weapons at the UN headquarters in New York. On Monday, Mr. George affirmed India's unwavering commitment to combating racism, racial discrimination, xenophobia and related intolerance at the high-level meeting on the 25th anniversary of adoption of the Durban Declaration and Programme of Action at the UN General Assembly. Commerce and Industry Minister Piyush Goyal will participate in the G20 Trade Ministers meeting at Milwaukee in Wisconsin today and tomorrow. He is attending the meeting at the invitation of the US Trade Representative. More from our correspondent.
3: The meeting brings together trade ministers from G20 member countries to discuss issues related to global trade and the multilateral trading system. According to the Ministry of Commerce and Industry, India will engage constructively with all G20 members and work towards a rule-based, open, inclusive, transparent, equitable and non-discriminatory multilateral trading system with the World Trade Organization at its core while seeking adequate policy space for developing countries. On the sidelines of the G20 meeting, Mr. Goyal will hold bilateral discussions with his counterparts. The talks will focus on expanding trade and economic opportunities for farmers, fishermen, women entrepreneurs, startups, micro, small and medium enterprises and other businesses. Mr. Goyal will also hold bilateral discussions with his US counterpart as a part of ongoing efforts to advance a balanced and mutually beneficial India-US bilateral trade agreement. Yashasvi Kiryal for Akashvani News, Delhi.
2: On to sports. At the Asian Games 2026, Indian women's compound archery team clinched gold after beating China 238-234 in the finals today at Okazaki Chiyosogo Park, Japan. The Indian team comprising Jyoti Sureka Venam, Chikita Taniparthi and Pritika Pradeep entered the finals after beating South Korea 234-233 in the semi-finals. India won gold in the women's compound team event at the 2023 Asian Games in Hangzhou. India is now on 9th position with a total of 53 medals, including 7 gold, 21 silver and 25 bronze medals. In men's cricket, India will face the West Indies at Barsapara Cricket Stadium in Guwahati today in the second ODI of the 3-game series. The match will begin at 2 p.m. Indian Standard Time. After a convincing 8-wicket victory in the opening match in Thiruvananthapuram, India aims to extend their lead in the series and establish an insurmountable advantage. With Virat Kohli and Shubman Gill each scoring a century in the first ODI, the hosts are confident going into the second game and looking to continue their strong batting performance. And now for a look at today's newspapers, it's over to Nina Arakal.
4: Thank you, Shagun. The iconic victory shot of the Fantastic Four with their Ramraj, M.R. Povamma, Prachi Singh and Kiran Pahal, who ran a great race in the women's 4x400-meter relay to give India its first athletics gold at the 2026 Asian Games, appears across all front pages this morning. The Pioneer headlines, Amit Shah opens Barapula Phase 3, promises smoother east-south link. U.S. forces to leave Iraq after 2+ decades today, headlines Hindustan Times. India-US FTA will improve ties, says EAM. S. Jayashankar notes the Asian age. Air India to resume direct Delhi-Tel Aviv flights from December 1, informs the Pioneer. And finally, a Financial Express article titled The Battle for the Screen Time informs brands are working to walk the scrolling Gen Z audience from discovery to fandom to purchase without losing them to arrival. And with that, it's back to you, Shagun.
2: Thank you, Nina. And now, before we end the bulletin, the headlines once again. Indian Navy to induct record 18 warships in 2026, marking largest single-year force expansion in its history. Most wanted Lashkar-e-Tayyiba terrorist killed in an encounter with security forces in Budgam district of Jammu and Kashmir. IMD forecasts heavy rain in interior Karnataka, Tamil Nadu, Kerala and northeastern states today. India reaffirms its commitment to achieve nuclear weapons-free world and complete elimination.

elimination of nuclear weapons. Commerce and Industry Minister Piyush Goyal to participate in G20 Trade Ministers meeting in Wisconsin, US today. Indian women's compound archery team bags gold medal at Asian Games in Japan. And in men's cricket, second ODI between India and West Indies to be played in Guwahati this afternoon. And with that, we end the morning news. Have a nice day.

beating South Korea. India is now on 9th position with a total of 53 medals, including 7 gold, 21 silver and 25 bronze medal. President Draupadi Murmu today congratulated women's compound archery team on winning the gold medal. In a social media post, the president said that exceptional precision, composure and teamwork of the archers have made the nation proud. And that is the end of this news bulletin.

0: read by Nina Arakel. The Election Commission has organized special enrollment camps at colleges and universities of Delhi with the objective of maximizing the enrollment of young electors. A large number of students visited the camps yesterday to seek information on the Special Intensive Revision or SIR and to obtain or submit electoral forms. The camps will continue today as well. The EC said that block level officers or BLOs present at these camps are guiding the students to fill their forms, collect the filled in forms and also resolve queries related to SIR. Another round of camps will be organized on 7th and 8th of next month. Defence Minister Rajnath Singh has described 2026 as a historic year for the Indian Navy, with plans for the induction or commissioning of 18 warships during the year. Addressing the second edition of the Indian Navy's biannual Commanders Conference 2026 in New Delhi, Mr. Singh said that the developments reflecting the growing maturity of India's domestic naval shipbuilding ecosystem, underlining the Navy's efforts towards achieving self-reliance in the defence sector. Defence Minister emphasized that the Indian Navy's warship production ecosystem is now meeting global benchmarks, highlighting the government's commitment to the modernization of the Navy under the leadership of Prime Minister Narendra Modi. Mr. Singh stated that the Indian Navy serves as a strategic anchor in the vision of Viksit Bharat 2047. In Jammu and Kashmir, a top Lashkar-e-Taiba terrorist was killed in an encounter with the security forces in Badgam district yesterday evening. The terrorist was identified as Fauzi Musa, a top Lashkar-e-Taiba commander. In a social media post, the Indian Army's Chinar Corps said the operation was carried out jointly by the Army Police and the Central Reserve Police Force CRPF in Korag near Yusmarg in Badgam. Musa was wanted for his involvement in several attacks in Jammu and Kashmir. He escaped an encounter in the Yusmarg Hills on September 5, in which his close aide Yasir was killed. Home Minister Amit Shah is visiting Punjab today to flag in Nasha Mukt Punjab Yatras in Jalandhar. The Home Minister will also attend a gathering on the occasion. The Yatras, which were launched by BJP President Nitin Naveen on 18th of this month from Pathankot, have covered a distance of 4,000 kilometres in all the 117 assembly constituencies in 13 days. The objective of Yatras was to transform the fight against drugs in Punjab into a people's movement. India has reaffirmed its commitment to the goal of a nuclear weapons-free world and the complete elimination of nuclear weapons. Secretary West in the Ministry of External Affairs, CB George, delivered India's statement at the high-level plenary meeting to commemorate the International Day for the Total Elimination of Nuclear Weapons at the UN headquarters in New York. Commerce and Industry Minister Piyush Goyal will attend the G20 Trade Ministers meeting in Milwaukee, Wisconsin today and tomorrow. The meeting is being held at the invitation of the United States Trade Representative Jameson Greer. During his visit to the United States, Mr. Goyal will also hold discussions with his U.S. counterpart on advancing negotiations for the India-U.S. bilateral trade agreement. The India Meteorological Department, IMD, has forecast heavy rainfall over interior Karnataka, Kerala, Mahe and Tamil Nadu and some parts of northeastern states today. IMD has also forecast thunderstorms with lightning and gusty winds over coastal Andhra Pradesh, Puducherry, Odisha and Madhya Pradesh, Assam, Meghalaya, Nagaland, Manipur, Mizoram and Tripura today. At the Asian Games 2026, India's compound mixed archery team of Sahil Yadav and Chikita Taniparthi has won gold medal, beating Korea in a shoot-off in the finals. India duo also secured 2028 Olympic quota place with this win. They defeated Thailand in the semi-finals. President Draupadi Murmu today congratulated women's compound archery team on winning the gold medal. In a social media post, the president said that exceptional precision, composure and teamwork of the archers have made the nation proud. And that is the end of this news bulletin.
1: नमस्कार। आकाशवाणी से विश्व दर्पण।

0: I'm Shagun Chopra with the World News. The headlines. Commerce and Industry Minister Piyush Goyal to participate in G20 Trade Ministers meeting in Wisconsin, US today. India reaffirms its commitment to achieve nuclear weapons-free world and complete elimination of nuclear weapons. UN Secretary General Antonio Guterres expresses deep appreciation for India's cooperation with the United Nations. US President Donald Trump decides to rename artificial intelligence as super intelligence. Tech leaders sign morally binding agreement to help regulate AI. And Indian women's compound archery team bags gold medal at Asian Games in Japan. India also wins gold in compound archery mixed team event. And now the news in detail. Commerce and Industry Minister Piyush Goyal will participate in the G20 Trade Ministers meeting at Milwaukee in Wisconsin today and tomorrow. He is attending the meeting at the invitation of the US Trade Representative. More from our correspondent.
1: The meeting brings together trade ministers from G20 member countries to discuss issues related to global trade and the multilateral trading system. According to the Ministry of Commerce and Industry, India will engage constructively with all G20 members and work towards a rule-based, open, inclusive, transparent, equitable, and non-discriminatory multilateral trading system with the World Trade Organization at its core while seeking adequate policy space for developing countries. On the sidelines of the G20 meeting, Mr. Goyal will hold bilateral discussions with his counterparts. The talks will focus on expanding trade and economic opportunities for farmers, fishermen, women entrepreneurs, startups, micro, small and medium enterprises and other businesses. Mr. Goyal will also hold bilateral discussions with his US counterpart as a part of ongoing efforts to advance a balanced and mutually beneficial India-US bilateral trade agreement. Yashasvi Kiryal for Akashvani News, Delhi.
0: India has reaffirmed its commitment to the goal of a nuclear weapons-free world and the complete elimination of nuclear weapons. Secretary West in the Ministry of External Affairs, C.B. George, delivered India's statement at the high-level plenary meeting to commemorate the International Day for the Total Elimination of Nuclear Weapons at the UN headquarters in New York. On Monday, Mr. George affirmed India's unwavering commitment to combating racism, racial discrimination, xenophobia and related intolerance at the high-level meeting on the 25th anniversary of adoption of the Durban Declaration and Programme of Action at the UN General Assembly. Last week, Secretary George highlighted the need for stronger international cooperation to return cultural properties during a high-level side event at the UN General Assembly. UN Secretary General Antonio Guterres has expressed his appreciation for India's cooperation with the United Nations during a meeting with External Affairs Minister Dr. S. Jaishankar at UN headquarters in New York. According to Guterres spokesperson Stefan Dujarric, the two discussed multilateralism, India-UN cooperation and geopolitical developments, including the war in Ukraine and the situation in the Middle East. Dr. Jaishankar said the discussions focused on ongoing conflicts and the need to mitigate their impact, particularly on the Global South. The meeting took place on the sidelines of the high-level segment of the 81st session of the UN General Assembly, where global challenges such as armed conflicts, climate change, food security, and reform of multilateral institutions were discussed. The opening ceremony of the India-Kazakhstan Joint Military Exercise Karzind 2026 was held in Oskemen, Kazakhstan, marking the start of the joint training phase. The Defence Ministry said the exercise, which was held yesterday, aims to enhance interoperability and strengthen the capabilities of both forces to conduct joint counter-terrorism operations in a sub-conventional environment under a United Nations mandate. The exercise will focus on operations in semi-urban and mountainous terrain, including joint planning, air mobility, unmanned aerial systems and counter-drone capabilities. Troops will also conduct raids, search and destroy missions, cordon and search operations and special heli-borne operations. The exercise will further deepen military-to-military cooperation between India and Kazakhstan and reinforce the shared commitment of both nations towards regional peace, stability and collective security. India's High Commissioner to Mullah

Norway, Amaramam Gujar has received a delegation from the United Nations Development Programme or UNDP and the UN Capital Development Fund to discuss the eKYC and Digital Identity Project in Malawi, supported through the India-UN Development Partnership Fund. UNDP Malawi President Representative Fenella Frost and UNCDF Regional Head in Nairobi, Rufaro Sikeso, led the delegation.

Sierra Leone, UNDP and the UN country team for the inauguration on September 18th. This is Akashvani. 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We bring you the top international news and updates from around the globe. U.S. President Donald Trump has signed an executive order directing the federal government to replace the terms artificial intelligence and AI with super intelligence and SI in executive branch operations to the maximum extent permitted by law. The order, titled Inaugurating the Era of Super Intelligence, requires agencies to use the new terminology in their official correspondence, public communications, digital websites, reports, and administrative policy documents. The order argues that advances in technology have outgrown the traditional concept of artificial intelligence and directs the administration to develop a new statutory definition of superintelligence and recommend conforming amendments to existing U.S. law. The Assistant to the President for Science and Technology has 60 days to submit proposed legislation to Congress. Meanwhile, tech executives have signed a morally binding constitution on artificial intelligence during a White House lunch. They include Elon Musk, Mark Zuckerberg, Sundar Pichai, and Jensen Huang. The agreement focused on the development and safety of advanced AI technologies. President Trump also floated forming a 10-person committee that would play a role in overseeing the industry. A Russian nuclear-capable strategic bomber crashed on a training mission in the country's Far East, killing six members of its crew yesterday. The ministry said in a statement that the Tu-95 bomber went down in an unpopulated area in the Amur region, adding that one crew member survived the crash and was hospitalized with injuries. The statement said that the bomber wasn't carrying weapons. A team of investigators has flown to the area to determine the cause of the crash. The regional administration said in a statement that the plane crashed near the village of Krasnoye Rova on the Zia River near the border with China. The Tu-95 is a nuclear-capable four-engine turboprop strategic bomber that has been in service since the Cold War times. On to sports. At the Asian Games 2026, India's compound mixed archery team of Sahil Jadhav and Chikita Taniparthi has won gold medal, beating Korea in a shoot-off in the finals. Indian duo also secured 2028 Olympic quota place with this win. They defeated Thailand in the semi-finals. Earlier, Indian women's compound archery team clinched gold after beating China 238-234 in the finals today at Ozaki Shiosogo Park, Japan. The Indian team comprising Jyoti Surekha Vennam, Chikita Taniparthi and Prithika Pradeep entered the finals after beating South Korea 234-33 in the semi-finals. India won gold in the women's compound team event at 2023 Asian Games in Hangzhou. India is now having a total of 54 medals, including 8 gold, 21 silver and 25 bronze. In men's cricket, India will face the West Indies at Barsapara Cricket Stadium in Guwahati today in the second ODI of the three-game series. The match will begin at 2 p.m. Indian Standard Time. And now before we close, here are the highlights of the bulletin. Commerce and Industry Minister Piyush Goyal to participate in G20 Trade Ministers meeting in Wisconsin, U.S. today. India reaffirms its commitment to achieve nuclear weapons-free world and complete elimination of nuclear weapons. UN Secretary General Antonio Guterres expresses deep appreciation for India's cooperation with United Nations. US President Donald Trump decides to rename artificial intelligence as super intelligence. Tech leaders sign morally binding agreement to help regulate AI. And Indian women's compound archery team bags gold medal at Asian Games in Japan. India also wins gold in compound archery mixed team event. And that is the end of this World News Bulletin.

Good morning, Kolkata. You are tuned to 100.1 FM Gold, Akashwani, Kolkata. Signing in this Wednesday, this is Raja Shimshad. And yes, better make no fuss as this is your show, Morning Buzz. Morning Buzz not only plays beautiful songs, but also gives you morning energy, excitement and positive vibes to start a new day in a fresh, fresh way. It's Wednesday, the 30th of September, and today's theme is one we all can relate to. Right you are, Wednesday, a hump day. Ever wondered why Wednesday is called a hump day? Imagine the week as a hill, Monday starts the climb, Tuesday keeps us moving upward, Wednesday brings us to the top, and from there it's a smoother journey towards Friday and the weekend. So today isn't just another day, it's proof that you have already come halfway through the week. Let's celebrate that little victory with inspiring thoughts, cheerful conversations, and of course, the melodies you love the most. Right away comes the first track. Check it out.

Welcome back to Morning Buzz, the breakfast time show that imparts tips, ideas, suggestions and share information beneficial for your health and life. That was A1 with the track Caught in the Middle. Of course, we are caught in the middle of the week because today is Wednesday. Today is Hump Day. The phrase Hump Day became popular because Wednesday represents the middle point of the traditional 5-day work week. It's that moment when many people pause and think, I've made it this far. In different cultures, Wednesday has interesting meanings. In English tradition, it's linked to Odin's Day, named after Norse god Odin. In French, it's a mercredi. In Spanish, it is a miércoles. In Hindi, it's Budvar, and in Urdu, it's Bud. Of course, yes, associated with Mercury and often considered a day, or considered a day of wisdom and communication. Isn't it wonderful how one day can carry so many stories across languages and cultures? So is a little Wednesday thought, yes, a small progress is still progress. Celebrate every step.

You're back with Morning Buzz, and today's midweek energy is all about staying inspired. Coming to the track, that was Black Eyed Peas with the number My Humps. Sometimes Wednesday feels tiring, deadlines are waiting, responsibilities continue, and the weekend still seems a little distant. But here's another way to say it. Instead of asking how much is left, ask how much have I already achieved. Maybe you have completed an important task. Maybe you helped someone. Maybe you simply kept going despite challenges. That's worth appreciating. So here's today's midweek challenge. Smile at someone today. Drink enough water. Take a 5-minute stretch break. Thank one person who made your week easier. Because tiny actions often create the biggest difference. Success doesn't always roar. Sometimes it's the quiet determination to keep going.

Welcome back and fading out those beautiful tracks. That was Happy Music by Music and You, and that was Happy Pace by Beyonce Knowles at your show Morning Buzz, where we are celebrating Wednesday as a hump day. Let's lighten the mood with a few Wednesday fun facts. Did you know Wednesday is often considered one of the most productive days of the week because people have settled into their routine? Many people make important decisions around midweek when they are fully engaged with work. Mercury, the planet associated with Wednesday, symbolizes communication, learning, and curiosity. So perhaps today is the perfect day to learn something new or reconnect with an old friend. Here's a quick smile. Why did Wednesday bring a ladder? Simply because it wanted everybody to climb over the week's hump together. Sometimes a simple laugh is exactly what a Wednesday needs. This is Shamshad.

Of course, yes, music is your destiny, and 1.1 FM Gold is your destination to tune in. Right now, you're enjoying Lionel Richie with the track My Destiny. As we begin wrapping up today's edition of Morning Buzz, let's take a quiet moment of gratitude. The end of September reminds us that seasons change, calendars turn, and every week gives us another opportunity to grow. Today's thought is simple: halfway through the week, in halfway to your goals, keep moving. Whether you're at work, studying, traveling, or enjoying a peaceful morning at home or listening to me, thank you for making 1.1 FM Goal a part of your day. I'm RJ Shamshad, wishing a joyful, productive, and positive Wednesday. Keep your spirits high, keep smiling, and remember, every Wednesday is a reminder that persistence is already paying off. Until we meet back again here on 1.1 FM Gold Sharp at 12:10 with your show Golden Melodies, stay tuned to 1.1 FM Gold, where every melody carries a memory. I'll be leaving you with Enrique Iglesias singing the track Be With You.

in 2031-32, representing an improvement of around 16% over the period. They will replace the existing CAFE norms with effect from 1st April 2027 and remain applicable up to 31st March 2032. It will apply to new passenger vehicles manufactured or imported for sale in India. Commerce and Industry Minister Piyush Goyal has said that India and the United States are witnessing strong momentum in their economic ties. Addressing a business roundtable convened by the National Association of Manufacturers in the United States, the Commerce Minister highlighted India's expanding industrial base and skilled workforce. Mr. Goyal also invited American manufacturers to explore opportunities to deepen their presence in India, partner with Indian small and medium enterprises, and co-invest in advanced manufacturing. In a social media post, Mr. Goyal said such cooperation would help build resilient supply chains and create value for both the Indian and US economies. Home Minister Amit Shah is visiting Punjab today to flag in Nasha Mukt Punjab Yatras in Jalandhar. The Home Minister will also attend a gathering on the occasion. The Yatras, which were launched by BJP President Nitin Naveen on 18th of this month from Pathankot, have covered a distance of 4,000 kilometres in all the 117 assembly constituencies in 13 days. The objective of Yatras was to transform the fight against drugs in Punjab into a people's movement. Top Lashkar-e-Taiba elite terrorist was killed in a joint operation by Army, Police and CRPF in the Yusmarg area of Budgam district of Jammu and Kashmir late last evening. The slain terrorist has been identified as Pakistan-based elite operative Muhammad Asif alias Hashim Musa. A Srinagar-based Army spokesman said troops observed suspicious activity and when challenged, terrorists opened fire, leading to an exchange of gunfire in which one terrorist was killed. Operation is under progress. India has reaffirmed its commitment to the goal of a nuclear weapons-free world and the complete elimination of nuclear weapons. Secretary West in the Ministry of External Affairs, Sibi George, delivered India's statement at the high-level plenary meeting to commemorate the International Day for the Total Elimination of Nuclear Weapons at the UN headquarters in New York. India and Italy have agreed to further strengthen bilateral cooperation in tourism during the second India-Italy Joint Working Group on Tourism held in Italy yesterday. Discussions during the meeting covered a broad range of areas for strengthening tourism cooperation between the two countries, including exchange of tourism data, promotion of lesser-known destinations, cine tourism, destination twinning, skilling and capacity building, and enhanced business-to-business engagement. The India Meteorological Department, IMD, has forecast heavy rainfall over interior Karnataka, Kerala, Mahi and Tamil Nadu and some parts of northeastern states today. IMD has also forecast thunderstorms with lightning and gusty winds over coastal Andhra Pradesh, Puducherry, Odisha and Madhya Pradesh, Assam, Meghalaya and Tripura today. Domestic equity benchmarks opened largely flat today, tracking mixed global cues amid continued selling by foreign investors. The Nifty opened at 22,665, down about 50 points, while the Sensex fell nearly 88 points to open at 72,441. At the Asian Games 2026, India's compound mixed archery team of Sahil Jadhav and Chikita Taniparthi has won gold medal, beating Korea in the shoot-off in the finals. Indian duo also secured 2028 Olympic quota place with this win. Indian women's compound archery team, comprising Jyoti Sureka Venam, Chikita Taniparthi and Prithika Pradeep, also clinched gold after beating China 238-234 in the finals. And that is the end of this news bulletin.

This is Akashvani, the news read by Abhishek Mukhopadhyay. Finance Minister Nirmala Sitharaman has urged Qatari businesses to actively explore trade and investment partnerships with India and further strengthen bilateral economic ties. Addressing a business roundtable of the Qatari Businessmen Association in Doha, she highlighted India's strong economic growth, rising investment, and record gross FDI inflow of over $94.5 billion in financial year 2025-26. She also noted Japan Credit Rating's recent upgrade of India's long-term issuer rating. Earlier, the finance minister met Qatar's Minister of State for Foreign Trade, Dr. Ahmed bin Mohammed Al Sayed. They discussed investment opportunities and infrastructure, food security, pharmaceuticals, petrochemicals, education, healthcare, and startups. Commerce and Industry Minister Piyush Goyal has said that India and the United States are witnessing strong momentum in the economic ties. Addressing a business roundtable convened by the National Association of Manufacturers in

United States, the Commerce Minister highlighted India's expanding industrial base and skilled workforce. Mr. Goyal also invited American manufacturers to explore opportunities to deepen the presence in India, partner with India's small and medium enterprises, and co-invest in advanced manufacturing. In a social media post, Mr. Goyal said such cooperation would help build resilient supply chains and create value for both the Indian and US economies. Government has notified the new corporate average fuel economy CAFE norms for passenger vehicles. This will replace the existing CAFE norms with effect from 1st of April 2027 and remain applicable up to the 31st of March 2032. This new fuel efficiency rules will apply to new passenger vehicles manufactured and imported for sale in India. The new framework provides greater regulatory clarity and a stable policy framework for the automobile industry. It also facilitates technological innovation and support the continued evolution of India's passenger vehicle sector towards greater energy efficiency and lower fuel consumption. According to the Minister of Power, the new CAFE framework will drive progressive improvements in the fuel economy through year-on-year tightening of targets across all 5 years. The fuel consumption benchmark is tightened from 3.9 litres per 100 kilometres in 2027-28 to 3.32 litres per 100 kilometres in 2031-32, representing an improvement of around over 16% over the period. Top LET terrorist has been killed in a joint operation by Army, Police and CRPF in the Yusmarg area of Budgam district during the intervening night. The slain terrorist has been identified as Pakistan-based Lashkar-e-Taiba LAT operative Mohammad Asif, alias Haseem Musa. A Srinagar-based army spokesman said the operation was launched by the Army, Jammu and Kashmir Police and CRPF on the basis of specific intelligence inputs. Senior BJP leader and Union Agriculture and Farmers Welfare Minister Shivraj Singh Chauhan has said that a clean and updated electoral roll is the soul of democracy. Talking to reporters in New Delhi today, Mr. Chauhan said that the integrity of the electoral process could be compromised if incorrect or ineligible names are included in the voters' list. At the Asian Games 2026, India's compound mixed archery team of Sahil Jadhav and Chikita Taniparthi has won the gold medal, beating Korea in a shoot-off in the finals. Indian duo also secured the 2028 Olympic quota place with this win. Earlier, Indian women's compound archery team also clinched gold after beating China 238-234 in the finals today at Okazaki Chuosogo Park, Japan. The Indian team comprising Jyoti Sureka Vennam and Chikita Taniparthi and Prithika Pradeep entered the finals after beating South Korea 234-233 in the semifinals. In boxing, India's Priya Ghanghas has clinched a bronze medal in the 60-kilogram category, contributing to India's impressive six-medal haul at the ongoing Asian Games at Aichi, Nagoya. This is India's 55th medal at the Asian Games 2026, having won 9 gold, 21 silver and 27 bronze medals. And that is the end of this news bulletin.

This is Akashwani Kolkata. Here is an important announcement. Light to moderate thunderstorm and lightning accompanied with light to moderate rain and gusty wind with a speed 30 to 40 kilometers per hour very likely to affect over some parts of South 24 Parganas district during next 2 to 3 hours from 11:40 of 30th September 2026. That is the end of the announcement.

Signing in once again, this is RJ Shimshad. The clock says 11 minutes and 32 seconds past 12. You are tuned to your show, Golden Melodies. Today is 30th of September. Today is a very special day. Special in the sense that today is International Translation Day. The work of translators is seen as being of growing importance due to growing opportunities for international travel and globalization of trade markets, and International Translation Day is just one of the many ways that these folks deserve the support of those in their local and international community. We'll talk about the day elaborately after a track. Here comes the first track. Check it out.

kidding out. That was Katy Perry with a beautiful number, International Smile, on International Translation Day at your show, Golden Melodies, only on Gold FM. Let's talk about the history of International Translation Day. Although it was originally launched in 1953, International Translation Day is a relatively recent entry into the calendar of world events. Established by the International Federation of Translators, the annual celebration is an opportunity to pay tribute to the work of translators who endeavor to make the world a slightly smaller place by breaking down language barriers and allowing great literature to be enjoyed far more widely. Over the years, International Translation Day has been marked with a series of dedicated events, seminars and symposiums across the world, all revolving around the topic of translation, interpretation and languages. International Translation Day itself was sent to be celebrated on September 30, the same day as the feast day of Saint Jerome.

That was Kali Minogue with the track Slow Body Language at your show, Golden Melodies, where we are talking about International Translation Day. This date is significant.

Akin to translators because Saint Jerome was a Christian scholar and priest who was the first person to translate the Bible into Latin from the original Hebrew, making it accessible for the first time to a far wider audience. In fact, in certain religious circles, St. Jerome is known as the patron saint of translators, making this the perfect day to celebrate. The International Translation Day has a history of more than 60 years. It wasn't until 2017 that the day was officially recognized by the United Nations. It was then that the UN General Assembly passed a resolution to declare the day. In addition, many different organizations also chose to observe the day, including the International Federation of Translators, that is IFT, the International Association of Professional Translators and Interpreters, as well as several others. Yes, you're tuned to 1.1 FM Gold Akashwani Kolkata, your show, Golden Melodies, with me, Shimshad.

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of the past themes have included: A World Without Barriers 2022, United in Translation 2021, Translation Promoting Cultural Heritage in Changing Times 2018, The Changing Face of Translating and Interpreting 2015. And the theme for International Translation Day 2026 is Linguistic Diversity and Language Rights, with the subtitle The Power of Being Understood.

That was Taylor Swift with the number Change at Your Show. Golden Melodies only on 100.1 FM Gold. The question is how to celebrate International Translation Day. Well, International Translation Day offers a wide array of opportunities for celebrating and showcasing appreciation for the work done by translators all around the world. You can get creative with plans for celebrating the day, big or small, including some of the ideas that share right here on FM Gold. Reading a translated work would not be a bad idea. One superb way to show support for International Translation Day might be to read a work of fiction, poetry, children's books or non-fiction that has been translated from another language. Some of the most popular pieces of literature that have been translated include The Little Prince by Antoine de Saint-Exupéry, originally in French. The Adventures of Pinocchio by Carlo Collodi, originally in Indian Italian. Of course, the Bible by various authors, originally in Hebrew, Aramaic, Greek. Last but not the least, Alice's Adventures in Wonderland by Lewis Carroll, originally in English. We'll share more ideas after a track.

21.1 FM Gold Akashwani Kolkata, your show Golden Melodies with me, Shimshad. There was Poison with a track So Good, and that was a beautiful number, Good Vibrations by Brian Wilson. Yes, another idea to celebrate International Translation Day would be to learn a foreign language. With the picking back up a language studied in school or learning a new language in advance of travel to a country where it is spoken, one of the best ways to be supportive of translators is to experience what it is like to speak another language. Taking classes using smartphone apps or hiring a tutor are all great ways to work on learning a foreign language in honor of International Translation Day. And last idea from my side from FM Gold would be to watch a translated film. A huge range of foreign films have been translated into English, whether through dubbing or subtitles. One idea for celebrating International Translation Day might be to watch a foreign film to show support for the translators and voice actors who worked so hard to make it accessible to a wider audience of people in the world. Choosing a movie with subtitles whether the original language can be heard is an exceptional way to expose the brain to thinking differently about language. What do you say?

Almost wind up time. The clock reminds 47 minutes and 17 seconds past 12. That was a beautiful number. Listen, learn, read on. And right now you're enjoying the last track. That is Can You See the Light by Brass Construction. Join any of the events, seminars or symposiums about translation and play your part in the globalization of trade and languages of all kinds. Slow down over language for International Translation Day. Choose a short passage you already have permission to use, such as a public domain poem, a recipe note, or a message from a friend. Compare its original wording with the translation in a language you read, noticing what change in tone, rhythm, and meaning. Read both versions aloud once. If you speak more than one language, translate three or four sentences yourself, then ask a fluent speaker to explain one phrase you could not carry across clearly, cleanly. Well, enjoy the last track. This is Shamsha signing off with a promise to meet you again sharp at 102 on FM Rainbow with your show, Rainbow Rhythm. This is Shamsha signing off. Check it out.

This is Akashvani, the news read by Abhishek Mukhopadhyay. At the Asian Games in Japan today, Neeru Danda and Kinan Chennai produced a remarkable turnaround under pressure to clinch the gold medal in the trap mixed team event, completing a memorable double for Neeru. Qatar, meanwhile, bagged silver with a score of 32, while China, 23, took bronze and Iran finished fourth. This is Neeru's second gold at the ongoing games, having clinched the women's trap individual gold. Overall, this is her third medal in the Aichi Nagoya, as she was part of the trap women's team silver. Overall, this is India's third gold in shooting. India currently eighth in the medals tally with 10 gold, 21 silver and 28 bronze medals for a total of 59. Finance Minister Nirmala Sitharaman has urged Qatari businesses to actively explore trade and investment partnerships with India and further strengthen bilateral economic ties. Addressing a business roundtable of the Qatari Businessmen Association in Doha, she highlighted India's strong economic growth, rising investment and record gross FDI inflow of over $94.5 billion in financial year 2025-26. She also noted Japan credit rating's recent upgrade of India's long-term issuer rating. Earlier, the finance minister met Qatar's Minister of State for Foreign Trade, Dr. Ahmed bin Mohammed Al Sayed. They discussed investment opportunities in infrastructure, food security, pharmaceuticals, petrochemicals, education, healthcare, and startups. Commerce and Industry Minister Piyush Goyal has said that India and the United States are witnessing strong momentum in the economic ties. Address

0: Advertising, a business roundtable convened by the National Association of Manufacturers in the United States, the Commerce Minister highlighted India's expanding industrial base and skilled workforce. Mr. Goyal also invited American manufacturers to explore opportunities to deepen their presence in India, partner with Indian small and medium enterprises, and co-invest in advanced manufacturing. In a social media post, Mr. Goyal said such cooperation would help build resilient supply chains and create value for both the Indian and US economies. Government has notified a new corporate average fuel economy CAFE norms for passenger vehicles. They will replace the existing CAFE norms with effect from 1st of April 2027 and remain applicable up to 31st of March 2032. These new fuel efficiency rules will apply to new passenger vehicles manufactured or imported for sale in India. The new framework provides greater regulatory clarity and stable policy framework for the automobile industry. It also facilitates technological innovation and support the continued evolution of India's passenger vehicle sector towards greater energy efficiency and lower fuel consumption. According to the Minister of Power, the new CAFE framework will drive progressive improvements in fuel economy through year-on-year tightening of targets across all 5 years. The fuel consumption benchmark is tightened from 3.9 litres per 100 kilometres in 2027-28 to 3.32 litres per 100 kilometre in 2031-32, representing an improvement of around over 16% over the period. Top LET terrorist has been killed in a joint operation by Army, Police and CRPF in the Yusmark area of Budgam district during the intervening night. The slain terrorist has been identified as Pakistan-based Lashkar-e-Taiba LET operative Mohammad Asif, alias Hashim Musa. A Srinagar-based Army spokesman said the operation was launched by the Army, Jammu and Kashmir Police and CRPF on the basis of specific intelligence inputs. Senior BJP leader, Union and Agriculture and Farmers Welfare Minister Shivraj Singh Chauhan has said that a clean and updated electoral roll is the soul of democracy. Talking to reporters in New Delhi today, Mr. Chauhan said that the integrity of the electoral process could be compromised if incorrect or ineligible names are included in the voters' list.
1: A clean voter list is the soul of democracy. If incorrect names are added to the voter list, democracy itself will suffer. What problem do you have if the name of someone who is no longer alive is removed from the voter list? If there is duplication with a person's name and if someone is not a citizen of the country, why should their name be included in the voter list? For a pure and sacred democracy, the voter list must be kept clean and accurate.
0: And that is the end of this news bulletin.

Good afternoon. This is Akashvani and I am Abhishek Mukhopadhyay with the Midday News. The headlines. Government notifies new corporate

0: This is Akashvani, the news read by Abhishek Mukhopadhyay. The centre's approved procurement worth 5,547.99 crore rupees and minimum support price MSP under the price support scheme PSS for major pulses and oil seeds in Uttar Pradesh, Karnataka and Telangana for the Kharif marketing season 2026-27. The Agriculture Ministry has said that the decision has been taken to protect farmers from a fall in market prices and ensure remunerative returns for their produce. Talking about the decision, Union Agriculture and Farmers Welfare Minister Shivraj Singh Chauhan said, the centre is working with full commitment towards the welfare of farmers, increasing the incomes and making the agriculture sector self-reliant. Union Home Minister Amit Shah is addressing an anti-drug rally in Jalandhar, Punjab. The Home Minister is here to participate in the culmination of the Nasha Mukt Punjab Yatras, which was launched by BJP President Nitin Naveen on September 18th from Pathankot. These yatras focused on three major challenges Punjab is currently facing, including rising drug abuse, deteriorating law and order, and corruption at all levels of governance. Government has notified the new corporate average fuel economy CAFE norms for passenger vehicles. According to the Minister of Power, the new CAFE framework will drive progressive improvements in fuel economy through year-on-year tightening of targets across all 5 years. The fuel consumption benchmark is tightened from 3.9 litres per 100 kilometres in 2027-28 to 3.32 litres per 100 kilometres in 2031-32, representing an improvement of around over 16% over the period. Finance Minister Nirmala Sitharaman has urged Qatari businesses to actively explore trade and investment partnerships with India and further strengthen bilateral economic ties. Addressing a business roundtable of the Qatari Businessmen Association in Doha, she highlighted India's strong economic growth, rising investment and record gross FDI inflow of over $94.5 billion in financial year 2025-26. The two sides also discuss implementation of Qatar's $10 billion investment commitment, establishment of Qatar Investment Authority office in India, and accelerated engagement on the bilateral investment treaty and free trade agreement negotiations. Senior BJP leader and Union Agriculture and Farmers Welfare Minister Shivraj Singh Chauhan has said that a clean and updated electoral roll is the soul of democracy. Talking to reporters in New Delhi today, Mr. Chauhan said that the integrity of the electoral process could be compromised if incorrect or ineligible names are included in the voters' list. Mr. Chauhan questioned the opposition's allegations regarding electoral irregularities.
1: A clean voter list is the soul of democracy. If incorrect names are added to the voter list, democracy itself will suffer. What problem do you have if the name of someone who is no longer alive is removed from the voter list? If there is duplication with a person's name and if someone is not a citizen of the country, why should their name be included in the voter list? For a pure and sacred democracy, the voter list must be kept clean and accurate. Voter list should be
0: clean. Prime Minister Narendra Modi will participate in the centenary celebrations of the Union Public Service Commission, UPSC, at Bharat Mandapam in New Delhi tomorrow. He will also address the gathering on the occasion. The program will mark the culmination of year-long celebrations that commenced on 1st of October last year, commemorating 100 years since the establishment of the UPSC in 1926. In men's cricket, West Indies were 118 for 1 in 13 overs against hosts India on the second ODI of the three-match series in Guwahati when reports last came in. Earlier, India won the toss and opted to field first.

0: At the ongoing Asian Games, India completed a hat-trick of compound archery gold medals in Japan today. Indian trio of Kushal Dalal, Sahil Jadhav and Ganesh Maniratnam Tirumuru edged China to clinch gold in the men's compound team event. The men's team registered a 238-237 comeback win over China in the final. Indian women's compound team comprising Chikita Taniparthi and Prithika Pradeep and Jyoti Sureka Vennam beat China 238-234 to successfully defend the gold medal, followed by gold by Chikita Taniparthi and Sahil in compound mixed team event. India moved to the 7th in the medals tally with 10 gold, 21 silver and 28 bronze. Overall medal tally reaches 59. And that is the end of this news bulletin.
1: গোল্ডেন সময়, আপনি শুনছেন 100.1 FM Gold, 100.1 FM Gold, FM Gold. কিছু গান কিছু কথা আপনি শুনছেন সুরেলা সফর 100.1 FM Gold-এ. সুরেলা সফর, সুরেলা সফর, সুরেলা সফরে আজ অমূল্য আধুনিক, অমূল্য আধুনিক.

and investment partnerships with India and further strengthen bilateral economic ties. Addressing a business roundtable of the Qatari Businessmen Association in Doha, she highlighted India's strong economic growth, rising investment and record gross FDI inflow of over $94.5 billion in financial year 2025-26. Well, in men's cricket, West Indies were 221 for 2 in 28 overs against host India on the second ODI of the three-match series at Barsapara Cricket Stadium in Guwahati when reports last came in. And India enjoyed its most successful day at the Asian Games 2026 so far, winning 4 gold medals. India completed a hat-trick of gold medals in compound archery, with the women's team, mixed team and men's team all finishing on top. The men's team produced a sensational comeback against China to clinch the gold medal. India's medal tally has risen to 60, including 10 gold, 21 silver and 29 bronze medals. And that's the end of this news bulletin.

Oh yes, that was John Mayer with a track called Gravity, and this is one of his most important songs, exploring the struggle to maintain balance and self-control in life and love. Well, according to John Mayer himself, this is the most important song he has ever written, calling it a time capsule song that he would listen to every day if needed. Considers the song as maintaining self-love, staying grounded, and making the right choices in life. That is Gravity used as a metaphor. And yes, you heard it right here on FM Gold. Good evening, Kolkata. This is 100.1 Akashwani FM Gold. Exactly 4:15 by the studio clock. And yes, it's time to enjoy your show, Musical Bandbox. And yes, I'm Namrata with you today. So let's enjoy this journey of Musical Bandbox on FM Gold. And coming up next is a track for all of you. This is Zac Efron and Zendaya with a track called Rewrite the Stars. Right here on Musical Bandbox. Enjoy it.

Oh yes, that was a track Thought You Were the One by Tommy Richman, and you heard it right here on Musical Bandbox, exactly 4:23 by the studio clock. And yes, let's talk about interpretations. You know, all meanings we know, you know, depend on the key of interpretation. Emphasizes that understanding is shaped by perspective and context, and you know, all knowledge that is about human society rests upon judgment and interpretation. For interpretation depends very much on who the interpreter is, who he or she is addressing, what his or her purpose is, at what historical moment the interpretation takes place. So many key things, key factors are taken into account when you are interpreting something, and that is what this day is all about.

All about translating, interpreting. So this is International Translation Day on this day that is observed on 30th of September today, highlighting the important role of translators, interpreters and other language professionals in bringing people and cultures closer together. Well, this annual observance recognizes the contribution of language professionals to communication, international cooperation, understanding between different communities. Well, translation plays an important role in many areas of modern life. It helps people access books, news, education, legal information, healthcare services. Then there is digital content in languages they understand. Now, it is also essential for international organizations, businesses and governments working across borders. Now, why this particular day is celebrated on this particular date, International Translation Day on 30th of September? Well, this date is actually linked to Saint Jerome, a Christian scholar and translator who is traditionally regarded as the patron saint of translators. And he had translated the Bible into Latin and is remembered for his contribution to the history of translation. And that's the reason UN has officially recognized this date as International Translation Day in 2017. And it aims to recognize the work of translators. That's so very important if you think deeply. It's a very great, important work that they do, you know, and language professionals, and highlight their contribution to multilingualism and international communication. Well, the importance of translation in today's world, if we talk about that, it's increasingly connected world now, and people regularly communicate across languages and cultures, and translation actually helps remove language barriers, allow information to reach a wider audiences. When they translate it into their own native language, they are able to understand what is written and what is communicated, and they can gauge and understand what's happening around, isn't it? Well, from international diplomacy to firms to websites, scientific research, social media, translation is now part of many aspects of everyday life. Artificial intelligence, machine translation have also changed the language industry. While professional translators continue to play an important role because accuracy, context and understanding of the culture are equally important and are required. Well, this day, you know, also provides an opportunity to recognize the importance of preserving linguistic diversity with thousands of languages, you know, spoken around the world. Translation can help communities share knowledge while maintaining their own linguistic and cultural identities. Well, as global communication continues to expand, you know, the role of language professionals remain very important in helping people understand information and communicate across borders. So that is a very important job that they do for the world. Yes, translators are very important these days when everything is there on social media and on the computers and everywhere, and you need a translation for sure. So that is a very important day today, International Translation Day on 30th of September. Well, exactly 4:27 says our goal studio clock, and yes, let's enjoy the next track, and this one is by Maroon 5. This is Girls Like You, coming up on Musical Bandbox. Enjoy it.

Oh yes, that was Maroon 5 with that track called Girl Like You, and this was from their sixth studio album Red Pill Blues, released in 2017. And yes, this song, you know, has a version also featuring American rapper Cardi B, and that was released in 2018. Well, Girls Like You reached number one on 12 national record charts, and it had spent 7 weeks at number one on the Billboard Hot 100 chart as well. And yes, this made it Maroon 5's fourth and Cardi B's third chart topper. And this is who extended her record for number ones among female rappers. And yes, you know, this song had a tie with Ed Sheeran's Shape of You and Post Malone and Swae Lee's Sunflower. Well, Girls Like You won multiple awards, including the 2019 Billboard Music Award for the Top Hot 100 Song, and received a nomination for the Best Pop or Group Performance at the 61st Grammy Awards as well. Exactly 4:33 says our Gold Studio Clock. This is Musical Bandbox.

Oh yes, that was Canadian singer Shawn Mendes and American singer-songwriter Camila Cabello with that song called Senorita. And yes, this was released in the year 2019. And this was from the album called Romance, released in that year. Well, this song was, you know, a second collaboration between the two. There was I Know What You Did Last Summer. That was Shawn Mendes' debut album, handwritten in 2015. Well, this song had reached number one on the US Billboard Hot 100, as well as topping the charts in the second, you know, record setting of 40 countries worldwide at the same time. Well, it had won an American Music Award, 2 MTV Video Music Award, a People's Choice Award, and received a nomination for a Grammy Award for the Best Pop or Group Performance. And the song was the biggest song of 2019 in Malaysia. And yes, I personally feel that this song is full of romance. And, you know, I've heard such a romantic song after a really long time, this was. And yes, it's full of romance, full of love. And what a melody, and what, you know, the lyrics, wonderful video, all rolled into one. It was a superb, superb collaboration. So that was Senorita by Shawn Mendes and Camila Cabello. Exactly 4:38 by the studio clock, and you're enjoying International Music on Musical Bandbox.

Oh yes, that was Madonna with a track called Live to Tell. That was from her third studio album called True Blue, and that came out in 1986. Well, this song also featured in the crime drama At Close Range, which was starring her then husband Sean Penn. Well, Madonna had, you know, wrote the lyrics, added the melodies and a bridge, and produced this track. And lyrically, the Torch song is a form of pop ballad, explores themes of deceit, mistrust and trauma rooted in childhood. So that was Madonna with that track called Live to Tell, exactly 4:44 by the studio clock. And yes, you're enjoying international music. The show is Musical Bandbox and I'm Namrata with you today. And coming up next, let's play Jessica

Oh yes, that was Marshmello collaborating with Thomas Rhett with a track called Where We Go, released this year in April. And yes, this collaboration is a very different collaboration with Marshmello, you know, with electronic production and Thomas Rhett's country vocals. Well, this song actually provides a look into a narrative of romantic freedom and the desire to leave the city lights behind. That was Where We Go for all of you right here on Musical Bandbox. Exactly 4:51 says our gold studio clock. And yes, I'm Namrata with you today, and you're enjoying international music with me. And coming up next, let's play a track by Stephen Sanchez. You enjoy this and keep listening to FM Gold.

Oh yes, that was the American singer-songwriter Stephen Sanchez with a track called Until I Found You. That was, you know, released in the year 2021. And yes, the song, you know, peaked at number 3 on the Billboard Hot 100. And the song was nominated for the Top Rock Song and Push Performance of the Year at Billboard Music Award and MTV Video Music Awards respectively. Well, talking about Stephen Sanchez, he has released two albums, Angel Face in September 2023 and Love in 2026 May. And yes, you heard it, Until I Found You, right here on Musical Bandbox. And exactly 4:56 by the studio clock. And yes, it's time for me to wrap up this edition, and it's time for you to enjoy the final track I leave you with, and I will be meeting you once again exactly at here you can catch me at 7:10, and you can catch me once again exactly at 6:30 on 107 FM Rainbow with Cinemagic. So meet you right there, and I leave you with a track which we have not played since a very long time. This is Shiny Disco Balls for all of you right here. 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
1: 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Briefing media in New Delhi after the Union Cabinet meeting, Information and Broadcasting Minister Ashwini Vaishnav said the decision has been taken to ensure remunerative prices for farmers for their produce. He said the highest absolute increase in MSP has been announced for safflower at 675 rupees per quintal, followed by rapeseed and mustard at 413 rupees per quintal. The minister said the MSP for lentil or masoor has been increased by 390 rupees per quintal, barley by 136 rupees per quintal, gram by 83 rupees per quintal and wheat by 25 rupees per quintal.
2: Rabi season ki MSP badhane se
3: the increase in MSP for the Rabi season will bring an additional 84,263 crore rupees to our farmers in recognition of their hard work and efforts. MSP is determined through a well-established mechanism based on the recommendations of the Commission for Agricultural Costs and Prices. The new MSP rates for the 6 major Rabi crops, wheat, barley, gram, lentil, rapeseed and mustard and sunflower have been approved today. This decision is in line with the government's commitment to ensuring that MSP remains at least 50% above the cost of production.
2: Us commitment ko dhyan mein rakhte hue ye naye MSP aaj approve hue hain.
1: The minister said the CCEA has also approved the implementation of the Intelligent Traffic Management System project by the Delhi Police at an estimated cost of over 1,789 crore rupees inclusive of taxes. Mr. Vaishnav said the Cabinet also approved the PM Dhara, PM Developing Harmonized and Accelerated Renewable Energy Access Scheme. He said the historic initiative will strengthen India's intrastate transmission system to enable the evacuation of up to 135 gigawatts of renewable energy across states and union territories. The scheme also provides for the deployment of 50 gigawatt hours of battery energy storage systems at the renewable energy developer or generator end or at any other location of importance for grid flexibility. The centre has approved procurement worth 5,547.99 crore rupees at minimum support price under the price support scheme for major pulses and oil seeds in Uttar Pradesh, Karnataka and Telangana for the Kharif marketing season 2026-27. The Agriculture Ministry has said the decision has been taken to protect farmers from a fall in market prices and ensure remunerative returns for their produce. Senior BJP leader and Union Home Minister Amit Shah has said Punjab will be made drug-free by the end of 2029. Addressing a Nasha Mukt Punjab rally in Jalandhar today, Mr. Shah said the BJP would contest the upcoming assembly elections in Punjab on the issue of making the state free from the menace of drugs. He said the BJP fulfills the promises it makes. Mr. Shah said the government has addressed terrorism in Jammu and Kashmir and ended extremism in the northeast, adding that the focus will now be on making Punjab drug-free. Union Home Minister Amit Shah today said 5 Pakistani nationals have been arrested from an Iranian boat during a joint operation conducted by Gujarat Anti-Terrorism Squad, Indian Coast Guard and Central Intelligence Agencies. During the operation, 526 kilograms of methamphetamine and heroin were seized from the boat, which was within India's exclusive economic zone. In a social media post, Mr. Shah highlighted that the Modi government is determined to shield its youth from the scourge of drugs.

0: announced for safflower at 675 rupees per quintal, followed by rapeseed and mustard at 413 rupees per quintal. The minister said the MSP for lentil or masoor has been increased by 390 rupees per quintal, barley by 136 rupees per quintal, gram by 83 rupees per quintal and wheat by 25 rupees per quintal.
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1: Us commitment ko dhyan mein rakhte hue ye naye MSP aaj approve hue hain.
0: The minister said that the CCEA has also approved the implementation of the Intelligent Traffic Management System ITMS project by the Delhi Police at an estimated cost of over 1789 crore rupees inclusive of taxes. Mr. Vaishnav said the Union Cabinet today also approved the Green Energy Corridor GEC Phase 3 scheme. It will strengthen India's intrastate transmission system to enable the evacuation of up to 135 gigawatts of renewable energy across states and union territories. The centre has approved procurement worth 5,547.99 crore rupees at minimum support price MSP under the Price Support Scheme PSS for major pulses and oil seeds in Uttar Pradesh, Karnataka and Telangana for the Kharif marketing season 2026-27. The Agriculture Ministry has said that the decision has been taken to protect farmers from a fall in market prices and ensure remunerative returns for their produce. Senior BJP leader and Union Home Minister Amit Shah has said that Punjab will be made drug-free by the end of 2029. Addressing a Nasha Mukt Punjab rally in Jalandhar today, Mr. Shah said the BJP would contest the upcoming assembly elections in Punjab on the issue of making the state free from the menace of drugs. Home Minister Amit Shah today said five Pakistani nationals have been arrested from an Iranian boat during a joint operation conducted by Gujarat Anti-Terrorism Squad, ATS, Indian Coast Guard and Central Intelligence Agencies. During the operation, 526 kilograms of methamphetamine and heroin were seized from the boat, which was within India's exclusive economic zone. In a social media post, Mr. Shah highlighted that Modi government is determined to shield its youth from the scourge of drugs. Commission for Air Quality Management, CAQM, has called for strict coordinated and time-bound enforcement of air pollution control measures. During a meeting held yesterday in New Delhi, the Commission reviewed the status of preparedness, enforcement and compliance measures being undertaken by the concerned NCR state governments and implementing agencies for targeting abatement of air pollution across the National Capital Region. Well, India enjoyed its most successful day at the ongoing Asian Games in Japan so far, winning 4 gold medals. India's medal tally has risen to 60, including 10 gold, 21 silver and 29 bronze medals. The country completed a hat-trick of gold medals in compound archery with the women's team, mixed team and men's team all finishing on top. India also struck gold in shooting. And that's the end of this news bulletin.

Elton John and Dua Lipa with that track. That was a collaboration studio album, The Lockdown Sessions, in the year 2021. Well, exactly 7:14 by the studio clock. And good evening once again, Kolkata. This is FM Gold, and it's time to enjoy international music absolutely unlimited and uninterrupted. The show is Western Waves, and I am Namrata with you once again. And right now, let us enjoy an instrumental music audio, a song. And yes, this is called Trip to Anjar, coming up next on Western Waves. Enjoy this.

Oh yes, welcome back. That was an instrumental music, Trip to Anjar by the REG Project, which is a Lebanese DJ remix group that is based in Beirut and Dubai. And you heard it and you enjoyed it right here on FM Gold Western Waves. And time for going back in time. Yes, this is a retro song by none other than Elvis Presley. This is Margarita coming up next. Enjoy that and keep listening and don't go anywhere.

Oh yes, that was Elvis Presley with Margarita. And before music videos were even a thing, Elvis Presley was making them with his son and his smooth vocals, and he delivered Margarita with such effortless charm that it could make the whole world sway. This was a scene where Elvis playing a cliff diving former circus performer serenades the mysterious and beautiful Margarita with his smooth Spanish inspired number. Well, paired with vibrant orchestration and Elvis Presley's hypnotic delivery, it's more than a song. It's a cinematic mood. That was Margarita, and you heard it right here on Western Waves, exactly 7:22 by the studio clock. And let's just change the mood of the show with some awesome guitaring. This is Gary Moore and his wailing guitar coming up with a track called Parisian Walkways right here on Western Waves. Enjoy it.

Oh yes, that was Gary Moore with a track called Parisian Walkways, and that was released in 1979, and this was from his album Back on the Streets, and it features a vocal from Thin Lizzy frontman Phil Neut, and it was written by Gary Moore himself. So that was Parisian Walkways for you right here on Western Waves, exactly 7:29 and 55 seconds by the studio clock, and let's enjoy a track by our very own and our Indian actress who has settled abroad completely. This is Priyanka Chopra and her version of the song I can't love you if you don't love me. So you enjoy that and keep listening to FM Gold.

Oh yes, that was Priyanka Chopra with a track called I Can't Make You Love Me If You Don't. And this song was originally sung by Bonnie Raitt, and that was a slow number, and this one was a remixed version by our very own Priyanka Chopra. Exactly 7:34 by the studio clock. And yes, you're enjoying international music, absolutely unlimited and uninterrupted. And yes, the show is Western Waves. And coming up next is a track by the Backstreet Boys. And it's a track which has featured in Paw Patrol. That is a Dino movie which was released in this year only. And the song is called Bottled Up. You enjoy that. And yes, keep listening. And we have 15 more precious minutes left on the show, and believe me, I'm gonna fill it up with music just for you.

Oh yes, that was Backstreet Boys with that track, and I'm sure you guys enjoyed that one. Exactly 7:39 by the studio clock, and it's time for, you know, Brothers in Arms to take over. Yes, I'm talking about the Dire Straits with their 1985 hit song Money for Nothing, which, you know, featured Mark Knopfler's iconic guitar riff and Sting's falsetto vocals, exploring the envy of blue collar workers towards rock stars. So coming up next is Money for Nothing by the Dire Straits right here on Western Waves.

Oh yes, that was the Dire Straits with a track called Money for Nothing, and you enjoyed it right here on FM Gold Western Waves. Exactly 7:44 says our gold studio clock, and we have around 6 more precious minutes left on the show. So I'm going to play the track by none other than the American singer, songwriter, actress, dancer and businesswoman, and regarded as one of the most influential entertainers of her time. This is none other than Jennifer Lopez, coming up with a track called Ain't It Funny right here on Western Waves. Enjoy it and keep listening and don't go anywhere.

Oh yes, that was Jennifer Lopez with that track, and the final track, Katy Perry roaring with a song called Roar. You enjoy that, and with that, it's time for me, Namrata, to sign out. You guys stay cool, stay glued, and take care of yourself. Bye bye and good night.

0: which was within India's exclusive economic zone. In a social media post, Mr. Shah highlighted that the Modi government is determined to shield its youth from the scourge of drugs. Senior BJP leader and Union Home Minister Amit Shah has said that Punjab will be made drug-free by the end of 2029. Addressing a Nasha Mukt Punjab rally in Jalandhar today, Mr. Shah said the BJP would contest the upcoming assembly elections in Punjab on the issue of making the state free from the menace of drugs. Mr. Shah said the government has addressed terrorism in Jammu and Kashmir and ended extremism in the northeast, adding that the focus will now be on making Punjab drug-free.
1: Punjab ka vikas tab tak nahi ho sakta jab tak Punjab ka yuva.
2: Punjab cannot truly develop until its youth are free from drugs. Drug abuse is destroying our future generations. Only the Bharatiya Janata Party, under the leadership of Narendra Modi, can create a strong system to ensure that drugs do not reach the youth of Punjab. No one else can do it.
1: Bharatiya Janata Party kar sakti hai, koi aur nahi kar sakta.
0: The BJP has claimed that the India bloc is facing internal differences after several leaders skipped the alliance's meeting held in New Delhi today. Addressing a press conference in New Delhi, senior party leader and Union Minister Shivraj Singh Chauhan said leaders of several parties, including the DMK, Samajwadi Party and Aam Aadmi Party, did not attend the meeting. He also claimed that leaders of the India bloc and the Congress were not willing to accept Rahul Gandhi as their leader.
3: लगातार कांग्रेस अपनी गलतियों पर
4: Instead of apologizing for its repeated mistakes, Congress continues to spread misinformation, make false claims and level fabricated allegations. Today there was a meeting of the India Alliance, but the alliance fell apart even before the meeting could take place. And the truth is that the India Alliance is not ready to accept Rahul Gandhi as its leader.
3: सच बात तो ये है कि इंडी गठबंधन राहुल को नेता मानने के लिए तैयार नहीं है.
0: The partners of India bloc today met in New Delhi to chalk out their strategies on the Special Intensive Revision SIR exercise and issues related to the Election Commission. This is Akashvani. 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
0: Welcome back. Prime Minister Narendra Modi is completing 25 years in public service, a journey defined by the mantra of Jan Seva Se Desh Seva and a relentless commitment that continues. Guided by this vision for Seva and Sushasan, the government has been ceaselessly working towards achieving the goal of a Vikasit Bharat by 2047. Through inclusive development and social empowerment, this dedication is transforming lives. Today in our special series, we bring you an instance of how this vision has been translated into action through Self-Reliant India.
6: Self-Reliant India is an initiative aimed at promoting domestic manufacturing, reducing import dependence and making India Atmanirbhar. The initiative was launched in 2020 by Prime Minister Narendra Modi to make the country self-reliant in every sector. Initiatives such as production-linked incentives, agriculture infrastructure fund, Make in India and support for micro, small and medium enterprises are intended to increase India's productive capacity. Addressing the nation on the 79th Independence Day, Prime Minister Modi declared self-reliance as the foundation of a developed India.
7: Ek rashtra ke liye atma samman ki sabse badi kasauti aaj bhi uski atmanirbharta hai. 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
6: Talking to Akashwani News, retired Commodore Shrikant Kesnur said that India has made giant strides in the field of defense, evolving from a major importer of defense equipment to an emerging exporter.
8: In the field of self-reliance in defense, we have made giant strides. From importing equipment, we have now skyrocketing exports. Last year was almost 40,000 crore rupees. And I think specific platforms where we have done amazingly well, BrahMos missiles, surface-to-air SAM missiles, and above all, warship, including the aircraft carrier Vikrant. I think we are going great guns in Atmanirbharta in defense with huge reliance on indigenization, and that has really got a boost over the last decade or so.
6: Self-reliant India is a long-term vision of building a strong, more capable and resilient economy to realize the vision of Viksit Bharat by 2047. With Dipendra Kumar, Anuja Kumar for Akashwani News, Delhi.
0: The government has advised Indian nationals against voluntarily giving up their Indian citizenship to join the Russian armed forces. In a statement, the Ministry of External Affairs advised Indian nationals travelling to Russia to exercise caution when pursuing job opportunities there. India enjoyed its most successful day at the ongoing Asian Games in Japan so far, winning 4 gold medals today. India's medal tally has risen to 60, including 10 gold, 21 silver and 29 bronze medals. The country completed a hat-trick of gold medals in compound archery, with the women's team, mixed team and men's team all finishing on top. India also struck gold in shooting, with the mixed trap team securing the top spot. Indian boxers added 2 more bronze medals to the tally, with Priya Gangas and Kapil Pokharia finishing on the podium today. Later in the day, wrestler Sunil Kumar won bronze in the men's 87-kilogram Greco-Roman event, beating the Philippines' Callum Johnston-Roberts 9-0. In women's hockey, India defeated South Korea 2-0 this evening to reach the final. Ishika Chaudhary and captain Salima Tete scored for India. In squash, Indian men's and women's teams advanced to the semi-finals, assuring 2 more medals. The top-seeded and defending champion men's team beat Kuwait 2-0. In men's cricket, chasing a target of 406 runs set by West Indies, India were 307-1 in 30.2 overs in the second ODI of the 3-match series in Guwahati when reports last came in. And now, before we end the bulletin, the headlines once again. Centre approves hike in MSP for all rabi crops for marketing season 2027-28. Clears 5,548 crore rupee procurement of major pulses and oil seeds at MSP in Uttar Pradesh, Karnataka and Telangana for current kharif season. Prime Minister Narendra Modi says government is leaving no stone unturned to protect interests of farmers. Prime Minister Modi and US President Donald Trump review bilateral cooperation in trade, defense, energy and critical technologies during their telephonic conversation. That is all in the news at 9. Good night.
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6: This is Akashwani. In the program Spotlight, now we bring you a discussion on Union Cabinet decisions. The participants are Sandeep Phukan, Senior Journalist, and Anubha Rohatgi, Anchor.
10: The Union Cabinet today green-lighted a series of major decisions with a total outlay of nearly 2,80,000 crore rupees. The decisions taken by the Cabinet Committee on Economic Affairs are related to agriculture, renewable energy, and urban traffic management. Senior journalist Sandeep Phukan now joins me to discuss the significance and impact of these announcements. Mr. Phukan, welcome to Akashwani's Spotlight program.
11: Thank you, and a warm welcome to you and through you to all the listeners.
10: Mr. Phukan, 3 major decisions taken today. The first very important decision is that the government has approved the increase in the minimum support prices, or MSP, for 6 major rabi crops for the marketing season 2027-28. Now, this decision has put the estimated financial payout to farmers under the rabi price policy at 90,962 crore rupees. Let us first listen to what Union Minister for Information and Broadcasting, Ashwini Vaishnav, said about the cabinet decision on the MSP of rabi crops.
9: सबसे पहला फैसला लिया गया रबी क्रॉप्स के लिए MSP तय करना। माननीय प्रधानमंत्री श्री नरेंद्र मोदी जी ने अपने कार्यकाल के आरंभ से ही MSP में 50% प्रॉफिट देना वो तय किया था, उस फैसले को इसमें लागू किया गया है। वीट, बार्ली, ग्राम, लेंटिल्स, रेपसीड, मसूर, मस्टर्ड और सेफ्लावर, इन सब के लिए जो प्रोडक्शन कॉस्ट है उससे कम से कम 50% ज्यादा रखी गई है MSP।
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11: Anumanji, the issue here is that these are

0: are actually minimum support prices for the rabi season, for the rabi crops, which are winter crops.
1: Yes.
0: There'll be wheat, there'll be chana, there'll be masoor, rapeseed, mustard oil. Now, you know, sowing will begin shortly, sometime in October, November. So the sowing is about to begin. So it's always good. These are prices when harvesting is done, and then after that, when the farmer, the grower, goes to sell the market at the mandi, what is the price that he can expect for his produce? So if you know in advance, then you can also prepare what kind of quantity you are going to grow, what is the, you know, net increase in your production cost, and what is the net increase in your earning. So that actually helps the farmer calculate his earning versus cost and accordingly plan the kind of sowing that he's going to do. So it is very, very helpful for a farmer. This is basic information, really. So, for example, wheat, it has gone up by 25 rupees so from the last season. So in the next marketing season for rabi crops, the MSP per quintal of wheat will be 2,610 rupees for 27-28. So this is a increase over the last year's price of 2,585 rupees. So quite clearly, it would help. What is the cost that has gone up? What is the earning that has gone up? And accordingly, it will help the farmer decide on the area that he or she wants to put under cultivation. So this, I would say this is very important, and it's timely because, as I said, sowing is going to start anytime next month. And then after that, because these are winter crops, and the marketing season will be around April, March, April next year.
1: So of the six rabi crops, the highest absolute increase in MSP has been announced for safflower at 675 rupees. Per quintal, and this is followed by rapeseed and mustard at 413 rupees per quintal. So if you look at it, actually the government is giving more, you know, is putting more focus on cash crops, so to say. How would this scheme, this MSP, this increase in MSP, you know, help in crop diversification, which is what the government has been, you know, focusing on for quite a while now?
0: So these are very important decisions, because when you give this kind of incentive, when you give this kind of, because we, as we know, that Indian diet requires a lot of oil, Indian style of cooking, and to encourage farmers so that they grow more of oil from oil seeds and we produce more oil, that also helps in cutting down our import and saving precious foreign exchange. If you recall, at the beginning, earlier this year, at the beginning of the US and Israel war on Iran, shortly after that, Prime Minister had made an appeal to countrymen to reduce consumption of certain things, essentially to save foreign exchange. One of them was actually use less oil in your food, apart from the fact that it's actually very healthy for all of us to be using less oil. So if you look at it, the decision is actually with regard to doing the best we can to promote. I mean, see, at the end of the day, agriculture is an individual enterprise, it's a private enterprise. So you can't force farmers to grow. You can incentivize them to grow certain crops so that they can, you know, eventually their individual aims and goals tie up with our national goals, which is, you know, to import less of oil seeds and oils and save foreign exchange.
1: Along with bringing relief to the growers and, you know, as you said, help them in planning, what kind of effect is it likely to have on stimulating rural demand?
0: Basic understanding or basic logic is that if you pay, if you pay higher for producing, buying the produce from growers, if there is more money in the hands of the producers, it actually not only kickstarts the rural economy and rural demand, it'll have a multiplier effect. You know, if the farmer has more money, that's the theory. Whether it actually plays out that way on the ground is something open to debate or open to question. But the logic is that if you put more money in the hands of the farmers by way of giving them higher MSP, by subsidy in terms of their producers, you know, subsidized fertilizers, subsidized seeds, or subsidized power for the generators that they use to water their fields. Essentially, if you leave a little more money in their hands, availability of cash would actually produce, will give them the liquidity to buy more. And that will spur rural demand. And that rural demand, in effect, will increase, will lead to a demand from the organized sections of the economy. So factories are supposed to produce more to meet that demand. So, and if the factories produce more, then supposed to hire more people. So more people actually find gainful employment or meaningful employment in the organized sector. That's how it is supposed to work.
1: Do you expect this increase in

0: MSP to have an impact on headline food inflation? Because that's one of the things, you know, people do argue about that.
1: Yeah, that's a catch 22.
0: Yes.
1: Yeah, that's that is always there. Yes. I mean, you know, that is always a contributing factor towards inflation. Because, see, if you're paying more to your farmer, if a wholesaler who's directly procuring food produced from the farmer, he's going to get his commission. He's going to take his, you know, he's going to add his profit to that. And eventually, by the time that food comes from the farm to your plate, there is a chain of transaction or processes that go through. There are middlemen, wholesalers, stockists. So eventually, food prices will go up. What you pay eventually will go up, because if farmers have to be paid more, then consumers also will have to shell out a little more, because in the end, somebody has to bear the brunt. But then if you see these days, I mean, that's the old traditional style of thinking, that consumers will have to pay more if farmers are getting better prices. So, and it'll put pressure on headline inflation numbers. But, you know, these days, even the farm sector trade has become quite different. And so you have these giants who operate retail chains. So they actually do away with a lot of, without taking any names of any companies, but we know all these big retail chains who have these stores, hypermarket, they sell just about everything in their stores. So they get their produce directly from farmers, thereby eliminating middlemen. And so they can actually give you at very competitive rates to consumers. So, I mean, yeah, it's a catch-22. It's true that maybe for a small retailer, that will not be possible, because he will be buying from a wholesaler who will be buying from a mandi. So that chain exists, those linkages exist. But for big retailers, hypermarkets, I think they are somehow able to beat this, because they directly acquire from the producer and offer to the household.
0: So the good news for the consumer, for the common man, is that even though the MSP for the Rabi crops has been raised, it is not going to make that much of a difference, or it's not going to impact their food budget so much by way of headline food inflation, because of the reasons that you've just outlined. So let's move on to the second decision. The government has also approved the third phase of the Green Energy Corridor, or GEC3, to strengthen India's intrastate transmission system with a total outlay of 1,86,405 crore rupees. What are the benefits of this project?
1: Well, it's called the PM Dhara, which actually stands for Prime Minister's PM, Developing Harmonized and Accelerated Renewable Energy Access. So essentially, it has an ambitious target of 500 gigawatt of renewable energy capacity to be built by 2030, which is not very far away. When we give these names, you know, 2030 looks far away, but it's actually just about 3.5 years away from
0: yes.
1: us. So that's the target. So this initiative is essentially to, you know, strengthen the intrastate transmission system within the state, you know, how you transmit. Because look, when it comes to renewable energy, transmission is an issue.
0: Yes.
1: Not too many states. Not, for example, you have that under the solar scheme, you have every household, for example, you know, there is a solar scheme under the Prime Minister's initiative where each household is given subsidy to switch to solar.
0: Yes.
1: Now, there is also this scheme that if you produce enough solar power in your household, you can actually sell it back to the electric supplier, who in turn can buy from you and then give it to someone else. But the system to transmit,
0: yes.
1: even if you produce enough power, say a household with a fairly huge land holding, I mean, it may not be possible in a, you know, in a urban household or in a urban place like Delhi or Mumbai, but in semi-urban areas where people have large tracts of land, let's say they set up solar panel and they generate enough electricity, but that needs to be transmitted, and beyond using it for their own purpose, they can also give it, sell it to the supplier, who can then transmit it to someone else. But you need to have a mechanism for this.
0: Yes.
1: So this is trying to explain in a very micro example. But this scheme is, as I said, it's a very ambitious project of 500 gigawatts by 2030 and upgrade very, very significantly from our present capacities. So essentially, this scheme is about transmitting renewable energy, which is wind energy, which is solar energy. So all kinds of renewable energy, which does not get exhausted, it is essentially to facilitate grid integration with, and then eventually transmission. So it's an ambitious target with an outlay of, I think, 1.86 lakh crores.
0: Yes. The cabinet has also approved the Intelligent Traffic Management System, or the ITMS, across identified traffic corridors in the National Capital Territory of Delhi. How timely and relevant is this decision to improve the monitoring and management of traffic movement across the city?
1: Well, I think, again, it's a extremely timely and well thought out move. One just hopes, as a driver and a motorist in Delhi, we all know.
0: Even as a passenger.
1: Even as a passenger, we all know what we go through.
0: Yes.
1: In terms of time wasted, waiting in traffic signals, long queues. And when winter comes, then again, there's the issue of pollution, smog. Long back in the early 2000s, I remember there was a study when Delhi was experimenting to switch over to cleaner fuels like CNG, which was largely done by the Supreme Court. At that point of time, I had come across a study where it said that Delhi actually has more vehicular population than the other three metros,
0: Yes, absolutely,
1: Mumbai,
0: put together.
1: Mumbai, Chennai and Kolkata put together.
0: Yes.
1: So, I mean, if you include all kinds of vehicles, which is two-wheelers, four-wheelers, trucks, buses and all that. So you just imagine what we go through in terms of sheer volume of traffic, pollution that it creates, and the time taken to commute distances. But I presume that any intelligent system will actually map the traffic density of different areas and try and manage the flow of traffic in a way that it smoothens out and you don't have bottlenecks.
0: Absolutely.
1: You don't have choke points. So if the government is able to achieve that in the next few years, I think it'll be a milestone for all of us who live and work in Delhi.
0: Mr. Sandeep Phukan, thank you so much for joining Akashvani's Spotlight program and sharing your views on the cabinet decisions taken today.
1: Thank you so much, Anuradhi.
2: 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The participants were Sandeep Phukan, senior journalist, and Anubha Rohatgi, anchor. 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
1: 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Briefing the media in New Delhi after the Union Cabinet meeting, Information and Broadcasting Minister Ashwini Vaishnaw said the decision has been taken to ensure remunerative prices for farmers for their produce. He said the highest absolute increase in MSP has been announced for safflower at 675 rupees per quintal, followed by rapeseed and mustard at 413 rupees per quintal. The minister said the MSP for lentil or masoor has been increased by 390 rupees per quintal, barley by 136 rupees per quintal, gram by 83 rupees per quintal and wheat by 25 rupees per quintal.
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2: उस commitment को ध्यान में रखते हुए ये नए MSP आज approve हुए हैं।
1: The minister said the CCEA has also approved the implementation of the Intelligent Traffic Management System project by the Delhi Police at an estimated cost of over 1,789 crore rupees, inclusive of taxes. Mr. Vaishnaw said the Union Cabinet yesterday also approved the Green Energy Corridor Phase 3 scheme. It will strengthen India's intrastate transmission system to enable the evacuation of up to 135 gigawatts of renewable energy across states and union territories. Prime Minister Narendra Modi has said that the government is leaving no stone unturned to protect the interests of farmers across the country while working to increase their incomes. In a social media post, Mr. Modi said the government has approved an increase in the minimum support price for rabi crops for the 2027-28 marketing season. He added that the decision will ensure that millions of farmers across the country receive a remunerative price for their produce. The Prime Minister also welcomed the Cabinet's decision on the Green Energy Corridor Phase 3. He added that the initiative will create more jobs in manufacturing, construction and energy storage while providing a major boost towards achieving 900 gigawatts of non-fossil fuel based capacity by 2035. Prime Minister Narendra Modi and US President Donald Trump yesterday reviewed bilateral cooperation in trade, defense, energy and critical technologies, among other areas. Prime Minister Modi held a telephonic conversation with US President Trump this evening. In a social media post, the Prime Minister said the two leaders also exchanged views on regional and international issues, including ongoing efforts to advance global peace and security. Both leaders agreed to maintain close engagement to further strengthen their comprehensive global strategic partnership. In men's cricket, India crushed the West Indies by 8 wickets in the second match of the 3-match ODI series in Guwahati, taking an unassailable 2-0 lead. Put into bat first, the West Indies posted their highest ever ODI score of 405 for 7. In reply, India comfortably overhauled the target in 43.3 overs, losing only 2 wickets. India enjoyed its most successful day at the ongoing Asian Games in Japan so far, winning 4 golds yesterday. India's medal tally has risen to 60, including 10 gold, 21 silver and 29 bronze medals. The country completed a hat-trick of gold medals in compound archery, with the women's team, mixed team and men's team all finishing on top. India also struck gold in shooting, with a mixed trap team securing the top spot. And that is the end of this news bulletin.